0: is the ability given by God to enforce obedience. So then we can make devils behave themselves. Where's the power? It's in the name. Oh, come on, I'm going to teach it anyway. It's in the name. So you see, in the Old Testament, man had dominion over birds and beasts and creeping things and the fowls of the air. But he did not have dominion over Satan. Because it wasn't but one person that could defeat Satan in the first place. And he had not yet been born in Bethlehem. So when Jesus made this statement, he was at least 33 years old. He was on his way to Calvary so that we that believe in him would not be left in this world without power. And so he says in essence, now look, I'm going to give you something greater than Adam ever had. I'm going to give you power to tread on the devil. Now, I'm not going to say that, you know, Adam didn't have it, but Adam didn't use it. But see, today we have been given power, but we've also been given a name that has the power in it. Amen. You may not feel like it today, but I guarantee you, just the whisper of the name of Jesus is enough power to run off 1,000 demons. Amen. See, the power is in the name. That's why, beloved, don't waste your time following Muhammad. There's no power there. Buddha, no power there. Or trying to be a good Baptist. No power there. Amen. But if you follow Christ, the power is in the name. Amen. See, in those days, names meant something. Okay? Like, for instance, I think the word John means, you know, dove or beloved. You get today, we name these children whatever come out. I think a lot of people name their children under the directions of the anesthesiologist when they are out of it. What you gonna call him? What book or two? Oh, okay, write it down, nurse. Names today really don't have meaning, but the name Jesus means Jehovah is salvation. Amen. See, and there's no power in no other name. Amen. There's power in no other name other than the name of Jesus. Now you can let these guys running around here that's putting an X on the end of their name tell you that, well, you know Allah. Well, bless God, thank God for Allah. But there's no salvation in it. You can let these people run around here selling you these Watchtower magazines talking about Jehovah. Let me tell you something about that too. Ain't no saving power in the name Jehovah. Now, you know, I either got to be bold in Christ or crazy to make these statements. I am bold in Christ. I am not crazy. Neither, Acts 4 and 12, neither is there salvation in any other. For there's no other name under heaven given among men whereby we must be saved. So save that Muhammad stuff. Save that Buddha stuff. Save that Baptist stuff. Save that Pentecostal stuff. Don't even come in here with that Jehovah Witness stuff. Now, when the angel Gabriel had the conversation with Mary, this is what he said. Thou shalt call his name Jesus, for he shall save his people from their sins. Now, that's what the man said. Amen. Salvation and sin cannot be taken care of other than in the name of Jesus Christ. Amen. That's why you're wasting your time if you're just a good Catholic praying to Mary, who can't hear. She's asleep in Jesus. I'm not being rude here, but see, we need to be awakened to some things, and that is that too many of us that have been given the name Christians and know the name Jesus, we have been tiptoeing through the tulips with this thing. We need to put some weight on his name, because his name can take care of whatever problem you have. Huh? You want to talk about being drug free? I've been drug free now for 26 years. I'm telling you, it's power in the name. Now, I'm not knocking anybody's methadone treatment or standing up in a meeting talking about, well, my name Fred, I'm a recovering dope addict. How long you going to be recovering? Huh? Don't you know you can be delivered? You don't have to wait 30 days and go through 12 steps? It's power in the name of Jesus. And the devil knows that. And I guarantee you, a lot of our churches, you go there, you very seldom ever will hear the name of Jesus. And a lot of people, they're praying today. They're not praying. They will say, this we ask thee in the name of thy son. Well, you could be praying to the devil. He got a son. called a son of perdition. You just need to listen. You need to ask the Lord to blood tip your ears. You need to hear. Because I'm telling you, church, now there's one thing that God has blessed me to understand, and that is doctrine. I've been weaned from the milk and drawn from the breast. Miss Ollie don't have to worry about me coming back for no milk. I've been drawn from the breast. And I am here to tell you that the name of Jesus is the believer's authority. It'll get your bills paid. It'll get your body healed. It'll get your mind straight. It'll get your heart regulated. It'll get your enemies that picking up one foot, putting down another, headed in the opposite direction. It'll get the children well. It'll get the bills paid. It'll get food on the table. It will get you delivered.
1: Hallelujah.
0: That name.
1: Yes, Lord.
0: That name, Moses. Just going to kind of talk to you a little bit here. Moses was after that name.
1: Yes.
0: Oh, yeah. Moses was after. He said, oh, God, let me see your glory.
1: Yeah.
0: You remember? Let me see your glory. The Lord said, can't show it to you. I say, but hey, see that cleft in the rock right there? Go, come here, get in the rock. I say, now, I won't let you see my glory, but I'll let you see my hind part. And so when the Lord walked by Moses, he put his hand where Moses could not see his face. See, because no man has seen God at any time. But the only begotten of the Father, he's in the bosom of the Father. He has declared him. He's brought God out in the open. When we see Jesus, we see God. Come on now. So the Lord did not let Moses see his glory. He veiled that glory and walked on by. And Moses saw his hind part. But you see, we got a scripture that can prove what Moses was after. Moses, I applaud him this morning. Three taps for our brother Moses. Because he was after something. He knew that if he could see the Shekinah glory of God, he could understand the future ad infinitum. It would be no point in the future or whatever God wanted to do that Moses would not have been able to understand if he could have just seen the glory. But no. God say, no, I will serve no wine before it's time. Let me show you a scripture right quick. Then we're going to come back to Luke 10. Because you need to understand something here. When you embrace Jesus, you have embraced all that God is. And all that he is all that he will be. And he has given us the name to unlock the windows of heaven, the treasures of heaven, the blessings in the earth realm that belong to us. And we have one key. One key. Jesus. It opens every door.
1: Amen.
0: Just like a janitor. Got a master key. He go into that building. He can open every door. If you got the key, you can open the door. Jesus say, hey, don't even worry about trying to open the door. Come here. I'm the door. Didn't he say it? He said, I am the door. And if you enter in here, you shall be saved. There's no salvation in Buddha. There's no salvation. Now, I keep going back to this. Don't waste your time trying to change your name to Brother X. Now, the name that y'all turn to 2 Corinthians. That's where I'm headed. 2 Corinthians chapter 4. The name that my mother gave me. Don't you know that God knew what my name was going to be before he ever made my mama?
1: Yes. Amen.
0: I'm not in bondage to a name. Listen, even on the Damascus Road, didn't God say Saul? He didn't say Saul X. He said Saul. When the Lord got ready and called me, he called me by my name. Just think, people. You run around changing your name, that ain't gonna make you no closer to God. X is an unknown factor. It means when you name your name X, it means you still don't know who you are. Because when in slavery, when people couldn't write, they made an X. Then they had to have somebody to, you know, that could write to say, yeah, this him. Running around talking about, I'm black, so I'm gonna change my name to Mustafa X. I don't like my name my mama gave me because that's a white man's name. Well, let me tell you something about that. All names are names. Is that a great revelation? And I guarantee you that the name that the Lord got written down is the one your mama gave you. I'm going to change my name to X. Then the Lord say, Lord come looking for you one day, say, oh. What you doing behind these bushes? Who renamed you? Now I got to go back and do my paperwork. Well, I changed my name because I ain't want no name the white man gave me. I'm going to tell you some Negroes and call you some worse name than white folk ever have called you. All that ain't nothing but a bunch of foolishness. I'll forget my name Caldwell. Just call me Fred X. That means that you don't know who I am and I don't either. People out there real bad, man. Real bad. They need to come to Jesus and live. All right, 2 Corinthians. I want to show you what Moses was after. All I don't get to today, try to get to later on. If don't get it to later on, just come back for seconds. Amen. All right, I say 2 Corinthians chapter 4. Is that what I said? All right, just going to move right into the sixth. Oh, no. Thank you, Holy Ghost. You see the third verse? Let me read this back to you. This is great. Because this is what is happening to a lot of people today. The devil have blinded them to who Jesus is. That's why they run around calling themselves X. And that's why they changing their names. And that's why they going through all these changes. And do you know a lot of people are trying to change churches to get saved? Do you know that you can be a member of this great church? You can actually come up here and join this great church. But if Jesus doesn't know you when he come back in the rapture, then what? Don't be trying to hold on to me when I'm going through the ceiling. I'm out of here. Huh? You talking about some kicking, biting, and scratching, man? Don't you be grabbing me. I'm out of here. Praise the Lord. You can have my shirt, necktie, whatever you want. I am out of here. And you grab me, you know, you grab me while I'm going up, you're going to get stuck on the ceiling because my body going to be changed. You're going to have a headache. I'm going through the roof. You going to the roof. So you better get saved. You better get it right. Praise the Lord. Thank God today is a good day to get saved. All right. Ought to get born again. You're already saved. You just haven't accepted. Someone said on this microphone. God has saved. Everybody's going to save. You have to show up and confess that you're saved. That if thou shalt confess with thy mouth the Lord Jesus and shalt believe in thine heart that God is raising from the dead, thou shalt be saved. Amen. The shalt be saved is the claiming Jesus as your Savior, which means then that you are in the group that was already saved. You just didn't know it until you claimed him. But if you never claim him, then guess what? He's going to say, I don't know you either. Depart from me. Amen. So it's very important. Man, time is flying. All right. This is what Moses was after. In verse 3, 2 Corinthians 4. But if our gospel be hidden, it is hidden to them that are lost. That's why they're changing their name. They can't see this gospel. If it's hidden, it's hidden to them that are lost. God has revealed it to us. That's why we accepted Jesus. We say, Lord, you're the only one that can save me. He said, I know it. You say, come on in. He say, I'm here. I'll never leave you and I'll never forsake you. None of us turned to Jesus because we were having a good time. We were miserable. Am I right about it? And if you turn to Christ as a child, you tried to get out of it when you were growing up in them teenage years. You tried to shake it loose. Oh, ain't no Christian. Get away from me. I want to go and, you know, shake a tail feather. I want to do this and I want to do that. You know, I want to hang with my friends. You know what's important to teenagers? They're friends. It doesn't matter what they got on or how they look or how loud their music is. They can have red, yellow, and purple hair. These are my friends. And being teenagers, that's all that matter. I got friends. I don't care if they smoke dope. I don't care if they stand on the head. I got friends. And I come to church because I'm made to. But the day is going to come when prayerfully your mother's God will become yours. If it's Jesus. It may not seem that important right now, but I'm going to tell you something, teenagers. When you get out there and those bills start facing you, I guarantee you, you're not up in the refrigerator at 2 and 3 o'clock in the morning raiding it and burping because ain't nothing in there but some water and cheese. And when you have to start paying the bill, I guarantee you, all the lights won't be on. So yeah, you might not have no room on your agenda for Jesus right now, but I need to tell you something. If you have accepted him as your Lord and Savior, even from a child, and you might at this point in your life be rebelling and don't want to just, you know, humble down, keep living. Keep living, because there's a wall out there that you're going to hit. Oh, yeah. I tell you what, if you don't believe, keep on living. You're going to hit the wall, and I need to tell you, God is there with a spatula.
1: Amen.
0: Oh, yeah. The last laugh is his.
1: Amen.
0: Oh, yeah. You're going to hit that wall.
1: Oh, yes.
0: And the Lord just scrape you right off and say, okay, now what you want to do? I want to serve you, Lord. I want to serve you, Lord. He said, all right, well, come on. See, when you accepted him, he's in there for life.
1: Amen.
0: We can deny his presence. We can talk crazy, walk crazy. He's not going nowhere. And you know what? He's so patient. And whenever you get ready, he's ready to talk. Oh, yeah. Oh, you don't have to change your name. He'll do that. You don't have to change your name. He'll do that for you. You remember the way you were. You. You remember what your name used to be. But look how the Lord can clean that thing up.
2: Amen.
0: See, when you do business with God, honey, you're going to get your change. And hurry up right here. See, but if our gospel be hidden, it's hidden to them that are lost. Those of us that are born again, we see this thing. So the gospel is hidden to them that are lost. Now notice this. In whom the God of this age, small G-O-D, who's the God of this age? The devil. What has he done? He's blinded the minds of them who does not believe. Lest the light of the glorious gospel of Christ, who's the image of God, should shine unto them. See, Jesus is the image of God. Okay? And this Muhammad thing is on me, so let me just kind of wrap this off right quick. Number one, Muhammad was a real individual. He was a man of color. He was one of the sons of Esau. Yeah. He was. Muhammad was a real man. But he's dead, his bones somewhere in the earth realm. He did not get up. But where's Jesus' bones? Where's Jesus' body? He's in it. Real simple. He's at God's right hand. He's God's right hand man. He has given us as believers authority.
1: Amen.
0: And you better take it. Listen, because he's given it does not mean that you have taken it. You better take it. I remember when we were getting ready to go overseas, and we were going to fight over there in the Latin American theater that nobody seemed to remember that war. And I remember the sergeant gave me, this is just as true as I'm standing here. Sergeant gave me an M60 machine gun. You know, because he looked at my shoulders, I was kind of muscular built. He said, well, you ought to be able to carry this. That was the heaviest piece of equipment. You know, it was on in. And I remember getting on board that plane, and I think we had something like about 14-hour flight. Took us about 14 hours over water. And what happened is that I had to read the manual for the machine gun. This is my first time seeing one. Had to read it on the plane. I am here to tell you, I knew where I was headed. I read every word. A military manual that's very uninteresting. A manual that is about as interesting as dishwater or your doorknob. It was that interesting. My life was on the line, y'all. I read every word. Because I was going into a war zone. I may not have ever come back. I could have been ridden with the dead. I wanted to know how this thing operate, how to clean it, what to do, what not to do, what can, where to put the oil to make sure it doesn't jam. I said all that to say this, we are in a war. You better read every word. You better know where your weaponry is, and you better know how to use it. And to make sure, God knew that we would be busy with computers in these last days, so he just simplified the whole process for us. He said, all that you'll ever need, I'm going to give you one name. Don't forget it. Because when you face the enemy, you got to face him in this name. He said, use the name Jesus. Use the name Jesus. That will steal the enemy, and that will put the avenger to flight. Just use that name. Whatever you need, it's just like having a calling card, being away from home. He says, now, whatever difficulty you come up against in this world, use the name. Whenever you need your prayers answered, pray to the Father, but pray in this name. When you need healing, he say, now, lay hands on the sick, but lay hands on them in this name. And anytime you get ready to run demons off, say, okay, rebuke them and bind them in this name. See, that's why there's no other name on heaven, under heaven, that can compare with this name. See, so Moses was after something. Stay with me now. I got 15 seconds. I'm going to quit when the clock quit. Okay? In whom the God of this age has blinded the... Don't look at the clock, look at the Bible. In whom the God of this age has blinded the minds of them who believe not, lest the light of the glorious gospel of Christ, who is the image of God, should shine unto them. I'm going to take this time, okay? Because I need to complete this point. Listen to this. For we preach not ourselves, but Christ Jesus the Lord, as... and ourselves your servants for Jesus' sake. This is where I want to come to. For God, who commanded the light to shine out of darkness, has shone in our hearts to give the light of the knowledge. This is what Moses was after, the knowledge, okay? Of the glory of God. That's what he was after. Ah, goodness. That's what he was after. He wanted to see Jesus. But the Lord would not reveal him until the New Testament. God never told nobody. You know, he does our business the same way. He never told nobody what the name was going to be. He took his right hand and he kept it in his bosom. And when the time came, he revealed it. Now notice this, I'm out of here. For God, who commanded the light to shine out of darkness, has shone in our hearts to give the light, that speaks of wisdom and understanding, of the knowledge of what? Of the glory of God. Where is the knowledge of the glory of God? It's in the face of Jesus Christ. That's where it is. All the wisdom of the Lord is in Jesus Christ. All the redemption that the Lord has is in Jesus Christ. All of the sanctification that the Lord has is in Jesus Christ. All of the salvation and the healing and the deliverance and the victory in every situation is in the name of Jesus Christ. Hallelujah. And that's why the devil have fought so hard and have tried to make this, you know, this is a white man's religion. And this is, let me tell you something, don't be deceived. It's not about color. Amen. Amen. It's about eternal life. Glory. And it can be gotten from no other place except Jesus. Amen. That's what Moses was after. He said, now, Lord, if you could just show me your glory, just let me see it, then I'll understand a whole lot of things I couldn't understand before. The Lord said, uh-uh. Let me hide you in the cleft of the rock, put my hand over here, and I let you see my hind part. So Moses saw God going away from him. And when God got ready, he says, now, I got a secret weapon. The devil has been running in the earth's rim loose for thousands of years. He even came up to talk to God when the sons of God came up in the book of Job. The devil came among them. So the Lord says, now, He put that thread through the needle. He took Psalms 8 and other scriptures, of course, but I'm using just this one. He took Psalms 8 and pulled that bad boy right through the New Testament. He took, what is man that thou art mindful of him? Thou hast given him dominion. He pulled it right through there and he says, now wait a minute. I've not given him enough, because the Son of Man must be lifted up. And the prince of this world's darkness, his hour is now. But if I be lifted up, I will draw all men unto me. So preach forgiveness of sin where? In the name. Preach deliverance in the name. Preach restoration in the name. And so what he did, he said, now I'm going to give man a greater dominion. Because if I don't give him dominion over the devil, then there's no need of me dying. Oh, goodness. Oh, goodness. Oh, goodness. If I don't give him dominion over Satan, man's arch enemy, then there's no need of me going to the cross anyway. So Christ made this statement in Luke 10 before he went to Calvary. He said, now I'm giving you power. See, that was just a taste of it. I'm giving you power to tread on, is to walk on. And you remember Psalms 8 said he's put, given man dominion and has put these things under his feet. All right. Now he says, now the crowning point of what I've been after since eternity past is to give man the same power that God has. Give him the same power that God has so that he can control the devil. Because that's where the problem is. He said, now you speak to him in my name. You control him in my name. You bind him in my name. Last offering. You take a sword with two edges on it. It cuts both ways. It cut going that way and it cut coming back this way, right? All right, now listen. You can take a knife and hurt an animal with it, or kill an animal for some food. Am I right about it? And you can take that same knife and slice some light bread for some food. Or you can take that same knife and cut somebody loose from something that otherwise would kill them. So it's more purpose. You can use a knife more than one way. So the same sword that will cut Satan will also heal a believer. Are we communicating? Same sword that cut him down. You can take that same sword, which is the word of God, and build a brother up. You just got to know how to use it. Don't you let nobody, black, white, or otherwise, cause you to veer off the path of truth into thinking there's no salvation no other place. When they got in trouble in Egypt and had no grain, it couldn't be found no other place other than going where Joseph was. You don't get no bread nowhere other than coming where Jesus is. Being black ain't never saved nobody. As believers, we have authority. We can rebuke whoever, whatever, whenever, and however, anytime we get ready. Because we have authority. See, and you want to have authority. I would rather have authority than to have power. Oh, yeah. I'm talking about the believer's authority. You want authority rather than power. Let me prove it. Then I'm out of here. I'm 5'6" and a half. May not look like that to you. That's your problem. I can be standing, say, with a state trooper's uniform on. If I appeared suddenly on the interstate walking and threw my hand up just like that, all things being equal, I could hold traffic for days. Yeah, buddy, I don't care how angry you get back there. Hold that hand up, man. I got authority. See, because when I put that state trooper's uniform on, guess what? I got the governor of the great state of Louisiana whole office backing me up. They saying, you got the authority to raise your hand. That's why they tell you, stop, not in the name of the Lord, in the name of the law. See, you got authority.
3: And they back there, they blowing their horns and they cussing, man, and they walking around their car in anger. And I got that hand right there, all 5 foot, 6 and a half, standing right there. Big 18 wheelers, big mustard truck driver, swallowing their cigar, and I'm standing right there. I got the authority. Now, if I didn't have that uniform on, and I jump out there, and I do that, I'll make the news. See, let me show you the difference between power and authority. I have the power to pick this up. But if it's not mine, I don't have the authority. I have the power to walk and talk. But when I put that uniform on, now I got authority. Like some of you little lightweight supervisors, once you put the tie on, that's it. God has given us a uniform to put on. It's called the armor of God. And it says, put on the whole armor of God. Is that right? That you might be able to stand. And having done all to stand, stand. Is that right? Yes. All right. Now, when you put that on and you do this to the devil, he got to stop. You stop him dead in his track. Not in your name. Not in the name Mr. T. I stopped getting the name Mr. T. He said, all right, I already cut his hair. Come here. Oh, I didn't mean that. But Jesus said, behold, I give you power. That first word power in that 19th verse is the word authority. The second word power in that verse, he says, now I give you authority over all the power. The second word power is ability. See, Satan has the ability to mess with you. You got the authority and power to stop him. See, the second word power in there is ability. The first word power that talks to us is authority. So Jesus said, take the authority. Take the sword of the Spirit. Take the word. Wear him out with it. And while you're cutting him down with it, build a brother up with it. Well, I got almost to where I wanted to get to, but I'm just going to come back and try it in another session. But I'm talking about the authority of the believer. We have authority. Unfortunately, some of us just want to exercise it on one another. You know, that's so trivial. You want demons to flee. How many of y'all want a good fight? Three hands went up. Well, whether you want it or not, it's coming. Tell your neighbor, get ready, get ready. Now, you can rebuke it, go ahead, but it's coming. My heart go out. It's so many ignorant folk. And I don't say that because I'm so heavy. I say that because it's true. Say, I'm anointed. Thank you. It's a lot of false teachers. A lot of false teachers out there. A lot of false teachers out there. A lot of them got broadcast television and radio. Amen. False teachers out there. And it's one thing that's really a blessing to the body of Christ. And that is good, solid teachers that are not trying to pimp the people and don't have anything to gain, but just giving the truth out in love. Amen. And those teachers are hard to find. A lot of them got angles, man. They really do. They prostitute the people. They're after the people's money. They're after everything. You know. And God is not about that. So we started out talking about the believer's authority. We've established some things in your thinking that we need to do this. The Lord is going to work with us and confirm his word with signs following. And that don't trust every word you hear, not even the words I say. Check me out. You see, you ought to know, and at least, you know, I'm honest. I want you to bring your Bible. Some places, man, you're a threat. This many Bibles in a church, man, preacher never will say nothing. Just stand there and look at you, wondering when you're going to get rid of that Bible in your hand. I want you to check me out. I want you to study behind me. I want you to know what is being said. And if I share anything with you that you don't understand, then hey, you know, get with me. I don't mind explaining it to you. No big deal. It's been here for 4,000 or 5,000 years. I didn't write it, I read it. Okay? So I don't mind explaining doctrine to you because I want you to know where I'm coming from. You should know those that labor among you. Am I right?
4: Amen.
3: All right, so I want you to know. I'm not intimidated by any questions. If I don't know, I just tell you, I don't know. You know, I don't know how many hairs in the tail of the horse that rode through Revelation. And personally, I don't care. As long as that horse don't run over me. Some people, they can tell you how many teeth Peter had. Fine. But ain't got no salvation in how many teeth Peter had. Bless y'all, huh? You know, the Lord gave me the right church because y'all, you know, I put up with y'all. Y'all put up with me. We all get blessed, right? Right. Uh-huh. Well, I'm gonna take this up. I'm gonna pull this to a close right here. But I do want us in our next session to deal with the spirit being tested by the word and the authority that Jesus has given his disciples. And if I don't get anything else done, I want to talk to us about discerning of spirits. We need to be able to discern spirits because this is a spiritual warfare we are in. Okay? Sometimes people call you on the telephone, man, if they know you got an answering service, and they leave real nasty messages on your answering service. You know? And you need to learn how to discern that spirit. God can give you so much wisdom until you can know who that is calling. You know, sometimes now it's dangerous to call anyway, man. Folk got them things in that household that say, yeah, I know who this is. I got the number. Yeah. So we're going to talk about discerning of spirits. I don't want y'all to become afraid and don't stay for the second service. Scared you might be detected or something, you know. But we're going to share the truth in love, and I want you to be around to hear it. Everybody stand up right quick. I want you to empty your hands if possible. I want you to stretch forth your hands. I want you to take the authority in the name of Jesus Christ. And those of you that seem to be sort of out of it this morning, let me just explain to you what's happening with you. The devil does not want you to stir up the gift that's in you. He wants you to meditate and concentrate on things over which you have not exercised authority over. So whatever's happening with you this morning, you need to exercise authority over it in the name of Jesus Christ. And each one of us are dealing with different things. It's going to always be that. And you must understand that. Satan is not going to go on vacation. All right, so as you take authority this morning with your hands stretched out in the name of Jesus Christ, whatever you're dealing with this morning, if my musicians will come, please, and we're going to remember you all in what we do, but we need y'all's fingers right now. Whatever you're dealing with today, between you and the Lord and demons, you take the authority right there in that space in which you're standing, and you say to the devil whatever it is you need to say to him, and you put him under your feet in the name of Jesus Christ. I'm going to count to three and we're going to do it. One, two, three. Go ahead, put it under your feet. If it's intimidation, put it under your feet. If it's fear, put it under your feet.

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Do not be afraid to address the enemy. Address him in Jesus' name. If he has taken anything from you, then you command him this morning to bring it back sevenfold in the name of Jesus Christ.

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2: Talking about all things related to Mom and Mother's Day tonight on the Praise Party. Sharing plenty of good music, too. Ty Tribbett's Only One Night. We've also got the Pace Sisters and Brent Jones for you. 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

0: Hallelujah 940, WILD, Music of Power and Praise. First word that comes to mind if you were to win yourself a $1,000 blessing, and what would you do with it?
1: Hallelujah, hallelujah. I will be paying off some bills.
0: Well, we might be able to make that happen for you first thing Monday morning. The keywords are back, and so are more chances to win $1,000.

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As I attempt to do God's work by people who call themselves saints.

He

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1: 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Got Jay Moss, We Must Praise. Also going to find a way to work in some Mary Mary and Pastor Mike Jr. for us. I'm Victor Sosa. 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
0: What God promised me, it is for me. 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
1: More chances to win a $1,000 blessing happening here Monday morning. 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

0: Hallelujah 940 AM WILD. We got music from Shirley Caesar, Bishop T.D. Jakes, as well as Tamina Mann's Live, Breathe, Fight on this weekend praise party. We're celebrating mom, but how much exactly do you know about your mom? And how long did it take to have some of those conversations where you found out things about her that you didn't realize? For example, Leon, what's something you learned about mom that surprised you?
1: Something I found out about my mom that shocked me. My mom used to work at the airport, and she used to meet so many celebrities, but never used to tell me about it. She met Michael Jackson, Diana Ross. She used to work at the rental car place, so she used to rent cars to a bunch of celebrities, but never tell me about this. And I didn't know, find out until later on after she retired. She was like, yo, I met Michael Jackson. I met, you know, Diana Ross. I met, you know, Stevie Wonder. I'm like, how come you didn't tell me about this when you was working at the airport? Like, I didn't realize this until, like, after the fact. And I'm like, Mom, you should have told me this a long time ago.
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0: 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Hey, it's Victor Sosa. 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Let's get happy. Share your testimony with Sherry Mackey and the Hallelujah family on the early morning praise party. And let's give God the glory for the test he brought you out of on Hallelujah 940 WYLD.
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0: 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On this day before Mother's Day, we've been celebrating Mom all night and playing lots of great music. That continues with Bishop T.D. Jakes.
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2: 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Because whatever you need is over here at the table. If it's love, it's at the table. 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

0: music of power and praise. Hallelujah, 9:40 a.m. Tomorrow's a day of celebration. Of course, it's the weekend. We're always in that party mood. We got this praise party happening here all night, but do your best to make the most of Mother's Day tomorrow. Spend some time hanging with Mom, celebrating her, letting her know just how much she is loved, respected, and appreciated. Also, keep in mind that on Monday, we're going to have more chances for you to get yourself a $1,000 blessing. Don't want you to miss out on your chance to win that cash now.
1: The milk and set.
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1: The blessing of the Lord makes rich and he adds no sorrow with it. Blessings on blessings. Hallelujah. Kim Harper Johnson with you on this early sun. Yay. It's Mother's Day. God bless mothers and mother figures everywhere. It's your day. And yes, we're helping you celebrate with more of the best in gospel music. Got Myron Butler, God's Property, Kirk Franklin, Love.

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1: In everything, give thanks unto the Lord. This is the will of God in Christ Jesus concerning you and me. To God be the glory. Happy Mother's Day. I'm Kim Harper Johnson. Got a dia on the way.

0: 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Hi, this is Kim Harper Johnson. We appreciate all the members at Morningstar for listening to us.
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1: How can two walk together unless they be agreed? 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God bless mothers and mother figures everywhere. 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Here's the Reed Simple Choir. 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
1: We can come boldly before the throne of grace to find help and mercy in the time of need. That's the God we serve. Awesome, mighty, and wonderful. I'm Kim Harper Johnson. Yeah, that's me, keeping you company on this Mother's Day. It's an early sun, yay, morning. Got Byron Cage, the presence of the Lord is here. Dottie Peoples, get your house in order. Well, listen, maybe you want to take mom to a movie. The Devil Wears Prada number 2 is at the box office. Also, Michael, the biopic. If you've not yet seen that, that's a great one. The film has grossed over $441 million worldwide, with over $195 million domestically as of May 6th, 2026. And yeah, it currently holds the record for the highest opening weekend ever for a biopic. So if your mom likes Michael Jackson, she may enjoy Jafar Jackson's portrayal of his uncle Michael in the biopic on today. Something to do, you know, for Mother's Day.
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0: 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Hey, it's Kim Harford Johnson. Tune in tomorrow morning at 7:15 as Sherry Mackey brings you the morning prayer. 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

Hallelujah, 940 WILD, music of power and praise. Draw near to God and he will draw near to you. To God be the glory. I'm Kim Harper Johnson with you. Happy Sunday. Happy Mother's Day to you and yours. I pray that all is well. I got a great one for you on this Mother's Day. It's Mariah Carey. And the legendary Clark sisters. Jesus, I do.

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Hi, this is Kim Harper Johnson. Kick off your day with the early morning praise party with your host, Sherry Mackey, here on WYLD, Amen, 940.

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1: Continue to fight the good fight of faith. 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Keep on believing. Happy Mother's Day to mothers and mother figures everywhere. 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I'm Kim Harper Johnson. And listen, get those Bibles ready. Got some spiritual food for your soul. Uh-huh. That's on the way. Get ready for that. Here's Jermaine Dolly, Never Shall.

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Hi, this is Kim Harford Johnson. Wake up tomorrow morning with Sherry Mackey. She has just what you need to start your day off. Right here, WYLD AM 940. 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
1: All of the promises of God are yea and amen. Hallelujah, won't he do it? Yes, he'll keep his promises. Thank you, Jesus. Happy Mother's Day. Kim Harper Johnson with you. Happy Sunday. Got more to keep you uplifted. Yeah, got the anointed pay sisters. High praise.

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1: Oh, our cup runs over. God's got more in store for you. Believe that. Happy Mother's Day. I'm Kim Harper Johnson. Thanks for listening in. And listen, it's Mother's Day, May 10th. But if it's your birthday too, ooh, yeah, I got a gift from me to you. That's all the way. Keep it here. Here's PJ Morton, Mercy.

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1: Let the redeemed of the Lord say so, whom he has redeemed from the hand of the enemy. We've been bought with a price. I am redeemed. Let me hear you say so. All right now, happy Mother's Day to mothers and mother figures everywhere. This whole day is dedicated to you, moms. Here's another hit. 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
0: He gave His only begotten Son, that whosoever believes in Him will not perish, but have everlasting life. To God be the glory. I'm Kim Harper Johnson with you. Happy Sun, yay, happy Mother's Day. What you got planned for Mom today? All right, to God be the glory. And certainly we're praying for those who are missing Mom on today. In the mighty and matchless name of Jesus, we're praying for you. Peace for comfort and strength on today. Remembering Mom, her life and legacy. Happy Mother's Day. Here's Pastor Mike Jr. Turn it around.
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2: 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Praise him in the noonday. Praise him when the sun goes down. All day praise. I'm Sonia Blakey. Having church with you on this Mother's Day. We got Lisa Noel Smith coming up with Promises, Dinah McClurk and Better After a While, and more of your Mother's Day tributes. Right now, it's Evelyn Turrentine, AG.
0: Y'all come on and put your hands together like this.

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1: Coming up, Helen Baylor, If It Had Not Been for the Lord. Woo! Oh, my son. Uh-huh. Also, Dinah McClurkin, Better After a While. Let's do Charles Jenkins along with Kitty Lewis. He's been good. I'm Sonia Blakey. Happy Sunday. We're just saying thank you to all the moms that have sacrificed time, money, strength, prayers, everything that goes into being a mother. Yeah, it's a lot. It's good. But God has graced us. Thank you, Jesus. I'm praying every day. Let me know how you feel about your mom, mothers, godmothers, Medeas, also aunties and sisters and first ladies. You can hit me up on the iHeartRadio app. Tap that red talkback mic and leave me a message.
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It's Sonia Blakey. 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
1: Hallelujah 940 WYLD, your inspiration station. Coming up, let's take it back. 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Hezekiah Walker is also coming up. I'm Sonya Blakey, keeping you moving and motivated on this Sunday morning, Mother's Day. I love this day. We get to shout out our moms in a very special way. 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
2: This is Londa Clavin. I want to say thank you to my mom, Carrie Clavin, who is no longer with us on this side of heaven, for teaching me as a child to be a child when I was a child. And gave me the instructions on how to be a woman and how to be a lady in my womanhood. I really thank her because the teachings that she gave me back then are still with me today. I have not gone astray. And I thank her for being a great mother.
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Hallelujah, 940 WYLD. Love their voices. Commission from back in the day. Fred Hammond, Keith Staton. Everybody. Right now, it's Hezekiah Walker. I'll make it. I'm Sonya Blakey. Can't wait to hear from you as you shout out your mom on the iHeartRadio app. Talk back, Mike.

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1: God has come to restore souls. My sister Leandria is going to help me with this one. Share your story.
2: Deliver me, 'cause all I seem to do is hurt me.
1: Sometimes we are our worst enemy.
2: Hurt me.
1: God, rescue us from ourselves.

0: Because his name can take care of whatever problem you have. Huh? You want to talk about being drug free? I've been drug free now for 26 years. I'm telling you, it's power in the name. Now, I'm not knocking anybody's methadone treatment or standing up in a meeting talking about, well, my name Fred, I'm a recovering dope addict. How long you gonna be recovering? Huh? Don't you know you can be delivered? You don't have to wait 30 days and go through 12 steps? It's power in the name of Jesus. And the devil knows that. And I guarantee you, a lot of our churches, you go there, you very seldom ever will hear the name of Jesus. And a lot of people, they're praying today. They're not praying. They will say, this we ask thee in the name of thy son. Well, you could be praying to the devil. He got a son. It's called a son of perdition. You just need to listen. You need to ask the Lord to blood tip your ears. You need to hear. Because I'm telling you, church, now there's one thing that God has blessed me to understand, and that is doctrine. I've been weaned from the milk and drawn from the breast. Miss Ollie, don't have to worry about me coming back for no milk. I've been drawn from the breast. And I am here to tell you that the name of Jesus is the believer's authority. It'll get your bills paid. It'll get your body healed. It'll get your mind straight. It'll get your heart regulated. It'll get your enemies that picking up one foot, putting down another, headed in the opposite direction. It'll get the children well. It'll get the bills paid. It'll get food on the table. It will get you delivered.
1: Hallelujah.
0: That name.
1: Yes, Lord.
0: That name, Moses. Just going to kind of talk to you a little bit here. Moses was after that name.
1: Yes.
0: Oh, yeah. Moses was after. He said, oh, God, let me see your glory.
1: Yeah.
0: You remember? Let me see your glory. Now, the Lord said, can't show it to you. I say, but hey, see that cleft in the rock right there? Go, come here, get in the rock. I say, now, I won't let you see my glory, but I'll let you see my hind part. And so when the Lord walked by Moses, he put his hand where Moses could not see his face. See, because no man has seen God at any time. But the only begotten of the Father, he's in the bosom of the Father. He has declared him. He's brought God out in the open. When we see Jesus, we see God. Come on now. So the Lord did not let Moses see his glory. He veiled that glory and walked on by. And Moses saw his hind depart. But you see, we got a scripture that can prove what Moses was after. Moses, I applaud him this morning. Three taps for our brother Moses. Because he was after something. He knew that if he could see the Shekinah glory of God, he could understand the future ad infinitum. It would be no point in the future or whatever God wanted to do that Moses would not have been able to understand if he could have just seen the glory. But no. God say, no, I will serve no wine before it's time. Let me show you a scripture right quick. Then we're going to come back to Luke 10. Because you need to understand something here. When you embrace Jesus, you have embraced all that God is. And all that he is all that he will be. And he has given us the name to unlock the windows of heaven, the treasures of heaven, the blessings in the earth realm that belong to us. And we have one key. One key. Jesus. It opens every door.
1: Amen.
0: Just like a janitor. Got a master key. He go in that building. He can open every door. If you got the key, you can open the door. Jesus say, hey, don't even worry about trying to open the door. Come here. I'm the door. Didn't he say it? He said, I am the door. And if you enter in here, you shall be saved. There's no salvation in Buddha. There's no salvation. Now, I keep going back to this. Don't waste your time trying to change your name to Brother X. Now, the name that y'all turn to 2 Corinthians. That's where I'm headed. 2 Corinthians chapter 4. The name that my mother gave me. Don't you know that God knew what my name was going to be before he ever made my mama?
1: Amen.
0: I'm not in bondage to a name. Listen, even on the Damascus Road, didn't God say Saul? He didn't say Saul X. He said Saul. When the Lord got ready and called me, he called me by my name. Just think, people, you run around changing your name, that ain't gonna make you no closer to God. X is an unknown factor. It means when you name your name X, it means you still don't know who you are. Because when in slavery, when people couldn't write, they made an X. Then they had to have somebody to, you know, that could write to say, yeah, this him.
1: Amen.
0: Run around talking about, I'm black, so I'm gonna change my name to Mustafa X. I don't like my name my mama gave me because that's a white man's name. Well, let me tell you something about that. All names are names. Is that a great revelation? And I guarantee you that the name that the Lord got written down is the one your mama gave you. I'm going to change my name to X. Then the Lord say, Lord come looking for you one day, say, oh. What you doing behind these bushes? Who renamed you? Now I got to go back and do my paperwork. Well, I changed my name because I ain't want no name the white man gave me. I'm going to tell you some Negroes and call you some worse name than white folk ever have called you. All that ain't nothing but a bunch of foolishness. I'll forget my name Caldwell. Just call me Fred X. That means that you don't know who I am and I don't either. People out there real bad, man. Real bad. They need to come to Jesus and live. All right, 2 Corinthians. I want to show you what Moses was after. All I don't get to today, try to get to later on. If don't get it to later on, just come back for seconds. Amen. All right, I say 2 Corinthians chapter 4. Is that what I said? All right, just going to move right into the sixth. Oh, no. Thank you, Holy Ghost. You see the third verse? Let me read this back to you. This is great. Because this is what is happening to a lot of people today. The devil have blinded them to who Jesus is. That's why they run around calling themselves X. And that's why they changing their names. And that's why they going through all these changes. And do you know a lot of people are trying to change churches to get saved? Do you know that you can be a member of this great church? You can actually come up here and join this great church. But if Jesus doesn't know you when he come back in the rapture, then what? Don't be trying to hold on to me when I'm going through the ceiling. I'm out of here. Huh? You talking about some kicking, biting, and scratching, man? Don't you be grabbing me. I'm out of here. Praise the Lord. You can have my shirt, necktie, whatever you want. I am out of here. And you grab me, you know, you grab me while I'm going up, you're going to get stuck on the ceiling because my body going to be changed. You're going to have a headache. I'm going through the roof. You going to the roof. So you better get saved. You better get it right. Praise the Lord. Thank God today is a good day to get saved. All right, ought to get born again. You're already saved. You just haven't accepted. Someone said on this microphone, God has saved everybody's gonna save. You have to show up and confess that you're saved. That if thou shalt confess with thy mouth the Lord Jesus and shalt believe in thine heart that God is raising from the dead, thou shalt be saved. The shalt be saved is the claiming Jesus as your Savior, which means then that you are in the group that was already saved. You just didn't know it until you claimed him. But if you never claim him, then guess what? He's going to say, I don't know you either. Depart from me.
1: Amen.
0: So it's very important. Man, time is flying. All right. This is what Moses was after. In verse 3, 2 Corinthians 4. But if our gospel be hidden, it is hidden to them that are lost. That's why they're changing their name. They can't see this gospel. If it's hidden, it's hidden to them that are lost. God has revealed it to us. That's why we accepted Jesus. We say, Lord, you're the only one that can save me. He said, I know it. You say, come on in. He say, I'm here. I'll never leave you and I'll never forsake you. None of us turned to Jesus because we were having a good time. We were miserable. Am I right about it? And if you turn to Christ as a child, you tried to get out of it when you were growing up in them teenage years. You tried to shake it loose. Oh, ain't no Christian. Get away from me. I want to go and, you know, shake a tail feather. I want to do this and I want to do that. You know, I want to hang with my friends. You know what's important to teenagers? They're friends. It doesn't matter what they got on or how they look or how loud their music is. They can have red, yellow, and purple hair. These are my friends. And being teenagers, that's all that matter. I got friends. I don't care if they smoke dope. I don't care if they stand on the head. I got friends. And I come to church because I'm made to. But the day is going to come when prayerfully your mother's God will become yours. If it's Jesus. It may not seem that important right now, but I'm going to tell you something, teenagers. When you get out there and those bills start facing you, I guarantee you, you're not up in the refrigerator at 2 and 3 o'clock in the morning raiding it and burping because ain't nothing in there but some water and cheese. And when you have to start paying the bill, I guarantee you, all the lights won't be on. So yeah, you might not have no room on your agenda for Jesus right now, but I need to tell you something. If you have accepted him as your Lord and Savior, even from a child, and you might at this point in your life be rebelling and don't want to just, you know, humble down, keep living. Keep living, because there's a wall out there that you're going to hit. Oh, yeah. I tell you what, if you don't believe, keep on living. You're going to hit the wall, and I need to tell you, God is there with a spatula.
2: Amen.
0: Oh, yeah. The last laugh is his.
2: Amen.
0: Oh, yeah. You're going to hit that wall.
2: Oh, yeah.
0: And the Lord just scrape you right off and say, okay, now what you want to do? I want to serve you, Lord. I want to serve you, Lord. He said, all right, well, come on. See, when you accepted him, he's in there for life.
2: Amen.
0: We can deny his presence. We can talk crazy, walk crazy. He's not going nowhere. And you know what? He's so patient. And whenever you get ready, he's ready to talk. Oh, yeah. Oh, you don't have to change your name. He'll do that. You don't have to change your name. He'll do that for you. You remember the way you were. You. You remember what your name used to be. But look how the Lord can clean that thing up.
3: Amen.
0: See, when you do business with God, honey, you're going to get your change. And hurry up right here. See, but if our gospel be hidden, it's hidden to them that are lost. Those of us that are born again, we see this thing. So the gospel is hidden to them that are lost. Now notice this. In whom the God of this age, small G-O-D, who's the God of this age? The devil. What has he done? He's blinded the minds of them who does not believe, lest the light of the glorious gospel of Christ, who's the image of God, should shine unto them. See, Jesus is the image of God. Okay? And this Muhammad thing is on me, so let me just kind of wrap this off right quick. Number one, Muhammad was a real individual. He was a man of color. He was one of the sons of Esau. Yeah. He was. Muhammad was a real man. But he's dead, his bones somewhere in the earth realm. He did not get up. But where's Jesus' bones? Where's Jesus' body? He's in it. Real simple. He's at God's right hand. He's God's right hand man. He has given us as believers authority.
2: Amen.
0: And you better take it. Listen, because he's given it does not mean that you have taken it. You better take it. I remember when we were getting ready to go overseas and we were going to fight over there in the Latin American theater that nobody seemed to remember that war. And I remember the sergeant gave me, this is just as true as I'm standing here. Sergeant gave me an M60 machine gun. You know, because he looked at my shoulders, I was kind of muscular built. He said, well, you ought to be able to carry this. That was the heaviest piece of equipment. You know, it was on in. And I remember getting on board that plane, and I think we had something like about 14-hour flight. Took us about 14 hours over water. And what happened is that I had to read the manual for the machine gun. This is my first time seeing one. Had to read it on the plane. I am here to tell you, I knew where I was headed. I read every word. A military manual that's very uninteresting. A manual that is about as interesting as dishwater or your doorknob. It was that interesting. My life was on the line, y'all. I read every word. Because I was going into a war zone. I may not have ever come back. I could have been ridden with the dead. I wanted to know how this thing operates, how to clean it, what to do, what not to do, what can, where to put the oil to make sure it doesn't jam. I said all that to say this, we are in a war. You better read every word. You better know where your weaponry is, and you better know how to use it. And to make sure, God knew that we would be busy with computers in these last days, so he just simplified the whole process for us. He said, all that you'll ever need, I'm going to give you one name. Don't forget it. Because when you face the enemy, you got to face him in this name. He said, use the name Jesus. Use the name Jesus. That will steal the enemy, and that will put the avenger to flight. Just use that name. Whatever you need, it's just like having a calling card, being away from home. He says, now, whatever difficulty you come up against in this world, use the name. Whenever you need your prayers answered, pray to the Father, but pray in this name. When you need healing, he say, now, lay hands on the sick, but lay hands on them in this name. And anytime you get ready to run demons off, say, okay, rebuke them and bind them in this name. See, that's why there's no other name on heaven, under heaven, that can compare with this name. See, so Moses was after something. Stay with me now. I got 15 seconds. I'm going to quit when the clock quit. Okay? In whom the God of this age has blinded the... Don't look at the clock, look at the Bible. In whom the God of this age has blinded the minds of them who believe not, lest the light of the glorious gospel of Christ, who is the image of God, should shine unto them. I'm going to take this time, okay? Because I need to complete this point. Listen to this. For we preach not ourselves, but Christ Jesus the Lord, as... And ourselves your servants for Jesus' sake. This is where I want to come to. For God, who commanded the light to shine out of darkness, has shone in our hearts to give the light of the knowledge. This is what Moses was after, the knowledge, okay? Of the glory of God. That's what he was after. Oh, goodness. That's what he was after. He wanted to see Jesus. But the Lord would not reveal him until the New Testament. God never told nobody. You know, he does our business the same way. He never told nobody what the name was going to be. He took his right hand and he kept it in his bosom. And when the time came, he revealed it. Now notice this, I'm out of here. For God, who commanded the light to shine out of darkness, has shown in our hearts to give the light, that speaks of wisdom and understanding, of the knowledge of what? Of the glory of God. Where is the knowledge of the glory of God? It's in the face of Jesus Christ. That's where it is. All the wisdom of the Lord is in Jesus Christ. All the redemption that the Lord has is in Jesus Christ. All of the sanctification that the Lord has is in Jesus Christ. All of the salvation and the healing and the deliverance and the victory in every situation is in the name of Jesus Christ. Hallelujah. And that's why the devil have fought so hard and have tried to make this, you know, this is a white man's religion. And this is, let me tell you something, don't be deceived. It's not about color. It's about eternal life.
3: Glory.
0: And it can be gotten from no other place except Jesus. That's what Moses was after. He said, now, Lord, if you could just show me your glory, just let me see it, then I'll understand a whole lot of things I couldn't understand before. The Lord said, uh-uh. Let me hide you in the cleft of the rock, put my hand over here, and I'll let you see my hinder part. So Moses saw God going away from him. And when God got ready, he says, now, I got a secret weapon. The devil has been running in the earth's rim loose for thousands of years. He even came up to talk to God when the sons of God came up in the book of Job. The devil came among them. So the Lord says, now, he put that thread through the needle. He took Psalms 8 and other scriptures, of course, but I'm using just this one. He took Psalms 8 and pulled that bad boy right through the New Testament. He took, what is man that thou art mindful of him? Thou hast given him dominion. He pulled it right through there, and he says, now, wait a minute. I've not given him enough, because the Son of Man must be lifted up. And the prince of this world's darkness, his hour is now. But if I be lifted up, I will draw all men unto me. So preach forgiveness of sin, where? In the name. Preach deliverance, in the name. Preach restoration, in the name. And so what he did, he said, now, I'm going to give man a greater dominion. Because if I don't give him dominion over the devil, then there's no need of me dying. Oh, goodness. Oh, goodness. Oh, goodness. If I don't give him dominion over Satan, man's arch enemy, then there's no need of me going to the cross anyway. So Christ made this statement in Luke 10 before he went to Calvary. He said, now, I'm giving you power. See, that was just a taste of it. I'm giving you power to tread on, is to walk on. And you remember Psalms 8 says he's put given man dominion and has put these things under his feet. All right, now he says, now, the crowning point of what I've been after since eternity past is to give man the same power that God has. Give him the same power that God has so that he can control the devil. Because that's where the problem is. He said, now you speak to him in my name. You control him in my name. You bind him in my name. Last offering. You take a sword with two edges on it. It cuts both ways. It cut going that way and it cut coming back this way, right? All right, now listen. You can take a knife and hurt an animal with it, or kill an animal for some food. Am I right about it? And you can take that same knife and slice some light bread for some food. Or you can take that same knife and cut somebody loose from something that otherwise would kill them. So it's more purpose. You can use a knife more than one way. So the same sword that will cut Satan will also heal a believer. Are we communicating? Same sword that cut him down. You can take that same sword, which is the word of God, and build a brother up. You just got to know how to use it. Don't you let nobody, black, white, or otherwise, cause you to veer off the path of truth into thinking there's no salvation no other place. When they got in trouble in Egypt and had no grain, it couldn't be found no other place other than going where Joseph was. You don't get no bread nowhere other than coming where Jesus is. Being black ain't never saved nobody. As believers, we have authority. We can rebuke whoever, whatever, whenever, and however, anytime we get ready. Because we have authority. See, and you want to have authority. I would rather have authority than to have power. Oh, yeah. I'm talking about the believer's authority. You want authority rather than power. Let me prove it. Then I'm out of here. I'm 5'6" and a half. May not look like that to you. That's your problem. I can be standing, say, with a state trooper's uniform on. If I appeared suddenly
3: on the interstate walking. And threw my hand up just like that, all things being equal, I could hold traffic for days. Yeah, buddy, I don't care how angry you get back there. Hold that hand up, man. I got authority. See, because when I put that state trooper's uniform on, guess what? I got the governor of the great state of Louisiana whole office backing me up. They saying, you got the authority to raise your hand. That's why they tell you to stop, not in the name of the Lord, in the name of the law. See, you got authority. And they back there, they blowing their horns and they cussing, man, and they walking around their car in anger, and I got that hand right there, all 5 foot, 6 and a half, standing right there. Big 18 wheelers, big musty truck driver, swallowing their cigar, and I'm standing right there. I got the authority. Now, if I didn't have that uniform on, and I jump out there, and I do that, I'll make the news. See, let me show you the difference between power and authority. I have the power to pick this up. But if it's not mine, I don't have the authority. I have the power to walk and talk. But when I put that uniform on, now I got authority. Mm-hmm. Like some of you little lightweight supervisors, once you put the tie on, that's it. God has given us a uniform to put on. It's called the armor of God. And it says, put on the whole armor of God. Is that right? That you might be able to stand. And having done all to stand, stand. Is that right? Yes. All right. Now, when you put that on and you do this to the devil, he got to stop. You stop him dead in his track. Not in your name. Not in the name of Mr. T. I stopped getting the name of Mr. T. He said, all right, I already cut his hair. Come here. Oh, I didn't mean that. But Jesus said, behold, I give you power. That first word power in that 19th verse is the word authority. The second word power in that verse, he says, now I give you authority over all the power. The second word power is ability. See, Satan has the ability to mess with you. You got the authority and power to stop him. See, the second word power in there is ability. The first word power that talks to us is authority. So Jesus said, take the authority. Take the sword of the Spirit. Take the word. Wear him out with it. And while you're cutting him down with it, build a brother up with it. Well, I got almost to where I wanted to get to, but I'm just going to come back and try it in another session. But I'm talking about the authority of the believer. We have authority. Unfortunately, some of us just want to exercise it on one another. You know, that's so trivial. You want demons to flee. How many of y'all want a good fight? Three hands went up. Well, whether you want it or not, it's coming. Tell your neighbor, get ready, get ready. Now, you can rebuke it, go ahead, but it's coming.
4: My heart go out. It's so many ignorant folk. And I don't say that because I'm so heavy. I say that because it's true. Say, I'm anointed. Thank you. It's a lot of false teachers. A lot of false teachers out there. A lot of false teachers out there. A lot of them got broadcast television and radio. Amen. False teachers out there. And it's one thing that's really a blessing to the body of Christ. And that is good, solid teachers that are not trying to pimp the people and don't have anything to gain, but just giving the truth out in love. Amen. And those teachers are hard to find. A lot of them got angles, man. They really do. They prostitute the people. They're after the people's money. They're after everything. You know. And God is not about that. So, we started out talking about the believer's authority. We've established some things in your thinking that we need to do this. The Lord is going to work with us and confirm his word with signs following. And that don't trust every word you hear, not even the words I say. Check me out. You see, you ought to know, at least, you know, I'm honest. I want you to bring your Bible. Some places, man, you're a threat. This many Bibles in the church, man, preacher never will say nothing. Just stand there and look at you, wondering when you're going to get rid of that Bible in your hand. I want you to check me out. I want you to study behind me. I want you to know what is being said. And if I share anything with you that you don't understand, then hey, you know, get with me. I don't mind explaining it to you. No big deal. It's been here for 4,000 or 5,000 years. I didn't write it. I read it. Okay? So I don't mind explaining doctrine to you because I want you to know where I'm coming from. You should know those that labor among you. Am I right? Yeah. All right. So I want you to know. I'm not intimidated by any questions. If I don't know, I just tell you, I don't know. You know, I don't know how many hairs in the tail of the horse that rode through Revelation. And personally, I don't care. As long as that horse don't run over me. Some people, they can tell you how many teeth Peter had. Fine. But ain't got no salvation in how many teeth Peter had. Bless y'all, huh? You know, the Lord gave me the right church because y'all, you know, I put up with y'all. Y'all put up with me. We all get blessed, right? Right. Uh-huh. Well, I'm gonna take this up. I'm gonna pull this to a close right here. But I do want us in our next session to deal with the spirit being tested by the word and the authority that Jesus has given his disciples. And if I don't get anything else done, I want to talk to us about discerning of spirits. We need to be able to discern spirits because this is a spiritual warfare we are in. Okay? Sometimes people call you on the telephone, man, if they know you got an answering service, and they leave real nasty messages on your answering service. You know? And you need to learn how to discern that spirit. God can give you so much wisdom until you can know who that is calling. Amen. You know, sometimes now it's dangerous to call anyway, man. Folk got them things in that house over there say, yeah, I know who this is. I got the number. Yeah. So we're going to talk about discerning of spirits. I don't want y'all to become afraid and don't stay for the second service. Scared you might be detected or something, you know. But we're going to share the truth in love, and I want you to be around to hear it. Everybody stand up right quick. I want you to empty your hands if possible. I want you to stretch forth your hands. I want you to take the authority in the name of Jesus Christ. And those of you that seem to be sort of out of it this morning, let me just explain to you what's happening with you. The devil does not want you to stir up the gift that's in you. He wants you to meditate and concentrate on things over which you have not exercised authority over. So whatever's happening with you this morning, you need to exercise authority over it in the name of Jesus Christ. And each one of us are dealing with different things. It's going to always be that. And you must understand that. Satan is not going to go on vacation. All right, so as you take authority this morning with your hands stretched out in the name of Jesus Christ, whatever you're dealing with this morning, if my musicians will come, please, and we're going to remember you all in what we do, but we need y'all's fingers right now. Whatever you're dealing with today, between you and the Lord and demons, you take the authority right there in that space in which you're standing. And you say to the devil whatever it is you need to say to him. And you put him under your feet in the name of Jesus Christ. I'm going to count to three and we're going to do it. One, two, three. Go ahead, put it under your feet. If it's intimidation, put it under your feet. If it's fear, put it under your feet.

promises, stand on God's word and take the authority in the name of Jesus Christ. Do not be afraid to address the enemy. Address him in Jesus' name. If he has taken anything from you, then you command him this morning to bring it back sevenfold in the name of Jesus Christ.

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It's Sonia Blakey. 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
1: 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It's Sonya Blakey. Keep it here to keep the inspiration coming all day long. This is what we do, so turn us up and get your praise on with Amen 940 Wild for Jesus.

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Hallelujah 940 WYLD. It's Sonia Blakey. Tune in tomorrow morning at 7:15 as Sherry Mackey brings you the morning prayer. Join us as we start your day going before the throne of grace with Sherry Mackey of the early morning praise party on

If Rance Allen was here, he'd say, I need you to work it out. Work it out. Me. Just wait.

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It's Sonia Blakey. 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
1: 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Let the church say amen.

0: your family line. Give God some praise. It has nothing to do that you're pushing or they don't want to hear it. I didn't want to hear it either. But somebody loved me enough to live eternity in front of me. And I absorb that. Hallelujah. Amen. And we thank the Lord. We thank you for tuning in to a Living Sacrifice radio broadcast here at Renewal Outreach Ministries at 920 Oxley Street in Kenner, Louisiana, 7062. The phone number is 504-338-3315. We thank the Lord that all of us have the opportunity to be blessed, to be saved and born again to a personal, intimate relationship with Jesus Christ through repentance so that we can excel as children of God spiritually for the glory of God. Come and be blessed every Wednesday at 6 p.m. and every Sunday at 8 a.m. so that we can go forth and going forth and going forth in the deeper things of God. In Jesus' name, amen.
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1: It's music from Forever Jones and He Wants It All. Well, a beautifully blessed Mother's Day to you and yours. I'm Tracy Bethay, glad to be in your company. Hope your Mother's Day is going quite well. Still to come, music from Kirk Franklin, got some Beverly Crawford, Isaac Carey is on the way, and the latest single from Ricky Dillard. Here is the Commodores with Jesus is Love.

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1: Ah, what a classic from the Sounds of Blackness, and I believe. Happy Sunday to you and yours. Happy Mother's Day to you and yours. I'm Tracy Bethay, glad to be in your company. It's the choir master, Ricky Dillard, and Open My Eyes.

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1: That's the choir master, Ricky Dillard, with Open My Eyes. And on lead vocals is Miss Charisma Evans, who celebrated a birthday earlier this week. Yeah. Open My Eyes. I'm Tracy Bethay. Glad to be in your company on this beautiful Mother's Day. 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
2: 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Thank you for everything that you do for

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Hallelujah 940 WYLD. It's music from Donald Lawrence, and it features Sherry Jones Moffitt on lead vocals with Sometimes, You Know, You Gotta Encourage Yourself. I'm Tracy Bethay, glad to be in your company. Lisa Mo Smith and the Brown Singers are standing by. It's Fred Hammond with a classic, And Jesus Is All.

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1: Nobody does it like Lisa Knowles and the Brown Singers. That's Promises. And our God, He is a promise keeper. I'm Tracy Bethay. Glad to be in your company on this Mother's Day. Speaking of Lisa Knowles Smith and the Brown Singers, got to say congratulations to them. Yes, they have made history. The first quartet ever that charted on both Billboard gospel charts and media-based charts. That is simply amazing. Congratulations to Lisa Knowles Smith and the Brown Singers. And they recently received their surprise, you know, like the gold plaque that goes on the wall. Yeah, they received their Promises plaque. Praise God. I think one will look good somewhere in my studio at the house. I'm Tracy Bethay. We're headed back over to the Talkback feature on the iHeartRadio app. It's Mother's Day.
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2: And I'm calling to wish my mom, Deborah Robinson, from Fort Mitchell, Alabama, a very happy Mother's Day. I love you, and I appreciate everything that you've done for me. Have the support you've given me, the love that you've shown me and my family, the lessons that you've taught me and the wisdom that you've shared with me. Thank you for helping me to be a better woman. Love you.
1: Oh, that's beautiful. All of these Mother's Day tributes, and they are absolutely worthy. We love our moms. Amen. So yeah, the Talkback feature, you all were busy. And you know what? I don't mind sharing all of the love because I know all of these moms deserve the love. That's right. Still to come, music on the way from Yolanda Adams, Jordan Armstrong, the Rose of Gospel, Dorinda Clark Cole, and even Gospel Truth and Gospel News, honey, today will be about your tributes to your mom. Happy Mother's Day.
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1: We ain't playing. That's music from Brent Jones, who celebrated a birthday on the 7th of this month, a couple of days ago, with praise in the choir stand. And yeah, he celebrated in the Caribbean. I'm not mad. How you doing on this beautiful Mother's Day? I'm Tracy Bethay, glad to be in your company. If you still want to add something sweet to mom's gift, well, Krispy Kreme says, come on by. They are bringing the sweetness just in time for today, Mother's Day. Now, they've got the limited edition lineup of the mini donuts available through today. 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I absolutely love it. Coming up, we've got more of your special tributes on this Mother's Day and more of your favorite gospel hits, including Evelyn Turrentine AG, My Name is Victory from Jonathan Nelson, and the latest single from Jermaine Dolly, and Never Shall Forget.
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2: 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I'm Tracy Bethay, glad to be in your company. 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It's Jermaine Dolly, and never shall forget.

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1: Oh, something happens when you call on the great name of Jesus. And Lord, we need you like never before. We call on your name. That's music from Todd Delaney. Coming up, I've got your birthdays and more Mother's Day tribute shout outs. Here's Norman Hutchins and Battlefield.

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2: It's music from Tamela Band with Live, Breathe, Fight. I actually talked with David and Tamela on Thursday. Yes, this past Thursday. And, yeah, their Love and Relationship Tour, well, they have done, I think, 16 dates. So they're taking a little break right now. You know, Tamela's chilling on today, Mother's Day. But they're going to kick back off later on this year, backed by popular demand. It was so overwhelmingly well received. They're going to kick back off with another or continue this Love and Relationship Tour that just may be coming to a city near you. I'm Tracy Bethay, glad to be in your company. And not only is it Mother's Day, today is also National Shrimp Day. So if you're taking mom out for dinner and she likes shrimp, hey, this is her day. It's National Shrimp Day, but it's also National Clean Up Your Room Day. And on behalf of the mothers with children, I think today, Mother's Day, would be a great day that she doesn't even have to tell you to clean up your room. How about that? Clean up the house. How about that? We've also got some birthdays to celebrate on this 10th day of May. Happy birthday to the Queen of Talk, and that is Tennessee Radio Hall of Famer Bev Johnson, host of The Bev Johnson Show and celebrating 50 years in radio. Happy birthday to Bev Johnson, my mentor, yes. Also celebrating on today, Catherine Hemmons Owens, happy birthday to you. Yolanda Patrice is celebrating on today along with Antonio Buckley. Yolanda Sherrod, happy birthday to you. Gregory Bonds is celebrating on this day. Alexandria Taylor, happy birthday to you. Yakisha Dawson, happy birthday to you. And maybe you've got a birthday on this 10th day of May. We just want to say blessings to you. Stay close. More of your favorite gospel hits on the way, including Patti LaBelle. Got some for Sean Mitchell and John P. Key.
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1: It's music from the Prince of Gospel, John P. Key, and Jesus is real. Yes, he is. Happy Sunday to you and yours. We've got more Mother's Day tributes coming up. But first, here's Adia and On the Way.

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1: It's Corinne Hawthorne, and won't he do it? Yes, he will. Corinne is about to release new music in maybe a couple of months or so, but when I tell you, I love her new single. She's got a hit on her hands. I'm Tracy Bethea. Here's a classic from Commissioned and Running Back to You.

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1: Oh, what a classic. What a remake. That is Dr. Charles G. Hayes and Jesus Can Work It Out. I'm Tracy Bethay. Glad to be in your company. 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

0: 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Hey, it's Tracy Bethay, and wake up tomorrow morning with Sherry Mackey. She has just what you need to start your day off right here on WYLD AM 940, Music of Power and Praise.
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1: It's all right to get your praise on. That's Beverly Crawford. It's about time for a miracle. A beautiful Sunday to you and yours. It's Mother's Day 2026. Happy Mother's Day. Here's PJ Morton with Mercy.

0: Hallelujah 940 WYLD.
1: That is the latest single from PJ Morton. It's called Mercy. And we were so honored to be able to feature that as our world premiere, one of our exclusive world premieres this year. Last month, actually, and it was a great song, is a great song, and you all like it because you requested. I'm Tracy Bethay, so delighted to be in your company on this Mother's Day. I pray that something was said or played or you heard a Mother's Day message that uplifted and inspired you, especially for those who may be missing their mom that's in the celestial city. So yeah, I pray that something was said or played to uplift your spirits, keep you happy and smiling on this Mother's Day. Before we get out of here, I've got one more Mother's Day that I'll be able to get on during my shift. Let's see who's checking in on today.
2: Hi, Tracy. My name is Linda Tyner, and I am calling from Indiana, and I want to wish my mother, Mother Doris Ron, a happy, happy Mother's Day. We love you, Mom. Enjoy your day.
1: Oh, well, God bless you, Miss Linda from Indiana. Thanks so much for checking in on today. I tell you, we have listeners literally all over the world. Also, I definitely want to say happy Mother's Day to my beautiful mother, Katie Bethay. Happy birthday. Happy birthday. Lord, happy Mother's Day. It's time for me to get off, right? Happy Mother's Day, Mother, to my beautiful Aunt Vivian Shipp, Jewel Shelton, to my cousins. Oh, my goodness. I have so many mothers that are cousins, but all of my cousins that are mothers, to the Cana wives. Happy Mother's Day to you, to my tribe, Zena and Tangie and Marilyn and Daphne. Happy Mother's Day to you. Happy, happy Mother's Day to all of the moms. And enjoy the rest of your day. Don't forget, the winning kicks back on for the $1,000 blessing. Yep, tomorrow morning at 9 a.m. When you hear that keyword, enter it on this station. Yep, enter it on this station for your chance. When you hear the keyword, enter it on the website for your chance at $1,000. Enjoy the rest of your Mother's Day.
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1: 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He's done marvelous and wonderful things and we're glad about it. Kim Harper Johnson, happy Mother's Day to mothers and mother figures everywhere. 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
1: I have fainted unless I had believed to see the goodness of the Lord in the land of the living. Hallelujah. Expect your miracle. I'm Kim Harper Johnson. Happy Mother's Day. Happy Sun. Yay. Thanks so much for listening again. And yeah, May 10th is a special day on the national calendar. You already know. I'll tell you more straight ahead. Right now, Pastor Mike Jr., turn it around.
2: Y'all ready?